0: When it comes to household fires, heroics don't start with firefighters. 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First, install the right number of smoke alarms. 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Fifth, rehearse an escape from fire at your home at least twice a year. Press the smoke alarm test button or yell fire to alert everyone that they must evacuate. 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Seventh, teach household members to stop, drop, and roll if their clothes should catch fire. A public service announcement from RedCross.org and FEBC Philippines.
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0: Good morning, Kapani Malay. Welcome sa ating program, Kapani Malay Mo Friday, dili sa 1233 Radyo DYBS. Welcome once again sa ating program, Kapani Malay Friday, Grace at Work, Grace at Home, inim working mom, dili sa Kapani Malay, Angel Guzom. 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Or sa trabaho, or maybe nagabiyahe ka man, or nagaprepare na sa atong madala nga lunch, salamat kid for spending your time with us today. Before anything else, abyan, kamustahan na yan. 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Wow! 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No? 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God bless you more sa sina ng ministry. And, kamusta man, mga nanay, ang aton Mother's Day celebration sa Sininga Sunday on our churches. May mga churches nga nag-prepare sa music numbers o contribute para sa mga mothers. May iba man yung mga youth team nga nagkanta. Wow! Para ma-bless man ang congregation. And of course, may mga nanay man nga sila mismo ang nag-offer sa song number para sa Ginoo. Wow! Sa mga mothers nila, mga nakabaton man sa simple tokens, cards, flowers, or biskan gani, drawing na ginabalang or color-color sa mga toddlers, no? For Mother's Day, ihatag sa nanay. Wow! No? Dumatunaw tayo ng hearts ng isa kailoy nga nagabaton sila. So, again, abyan, no? Sa aton dili sa live, batayan kita nga nag-broadcast dili live. Kag subo ang aton topic is behind every youth athlete is a supportive mother. So aton na batayan sa sining episode and samtang ikaw bian naga pamati dira naga-tune in sa radio man o kung nag-upload view sa Facebook live, we would love to hear from you. Feel free to share your comments, your testimonies, or greetings paagi sa aton pag-comment sa Facebook page 1233 Radyo DYBS. And, abyan, regarding sa aton topic, especially subong summer, madamo nga kabataan ang exposed gid sa sports clinics, trainings, kag physical activities. But beyond sa medals and competition, may isagid katawo nga perme ara sa likod sina, quietly supporting, preparing, encouraging, and even sacrificing. Amo na itong topic for today, behind every young athlete is a supportive mother. Before kita mag-continue, thank you guys sa aton on-duty operator partner Bonard, sa aton nga partner Miss Ruth, sa beautiful lineup man sa aton nga music and spots for today. And of course, kay Joel Man, dara sa aton nga Facebook Live. Salamat, kid. Stay tuned, Kapani Malay, because later we will talk about the important role of mothers in guiding children through sports, discipline, challenges, and character building this summer season. Stand by na magpamati kita sa beautiful music and also segment nga lifestyle ko upod kay Miss Bing sa sininga aga.
1: When God set the world in place, when He hung the stars up in space, when He made the land and the sea, then He made you and me. He sat back and saw all that was good. He saw things to be as they should. Just one more blessing He had in store. He created a mother, but whatever for? He knew a mother would have a special place to shine His reflection on her child's face. A mother would walk the extra mile just to see her children smile. She'll work her fingers to the bone to make a house into a home. A mother will lend a helping hand until you have the strength to stand. She'll pick you up when you're down. When you need a friend, she'll stick around. A mother never pokes or pries, but stands quietly by your side, giving you the strength you need, encouraging you to succeed. I'm glad you chose to be all this and more to me. You share a love that knows no end. You're more than my mother. You are my friend.

0: Happy Malay Mo Friday, and of course a special warm welcome man sa sinisig hapon ng Mother's Month and Summer Season. Yes, kadamo sa mga bata subo, mga chikiting, no? More active in outdoor activities, trainings, and sports program. Grabe ka, wala to ang naging subo, no? Among may abiyan na meaningful moment for mothers who are guiding their children. And also, hindi lang ginapa yung trabo na wala sa sports ng diin nanda, but also, yung chapto nga klase sa sports para sa iya, kay, of course, the, with the right team, with the right coach, kiti, among managabulig shapes ng characters ng mga bata. And today, we focus on a very important topic. Behind every young athlete is a supportive mother. Kag, we are blessed yet today sa ating program to have a guest who will help us understand the journey of being a mother sa mga young athletes, especially during this summer season. So, Kapani Malay joining us today is a very inspiring mother who continues to balance being a mother, family life, work, and faith. So, ating guest for today, she is a working mother, a loving wife married to Christian Hatton, and a hands-on mom raising three children who are all boys. So despite many responsibilities bilang isa kailoy, plus pagiging working mother, she carries each day kadamang iling na task, no? But she continues to support and guide her children, especially in this journey through sports and life. Let us welcome to this program our guest, Casey Hatton. Good morning, Casey.
1: Good morning. Thank you for having me.
0: Yes, wow. No, thank you sa imo time dili sa pag hatag man dili sang time for our interview dili sa DYBS. Katie, of course, as a working mom, kasapo gid sa ato nga schedule.
1: Yes.
0: Before we start, pasi may kadala greetings sa ato mga nagatanaw, mga friends or family.
1: Hello, kids watching at home. Kabalo ko ka-watch ka mo kay mom. And everyone, hello mom, brothers, dad, hello singitanan.
0: Wow, so good morning guys sa mga atunman viewers that sa Facebook Live on 12:33 Lajo DYBS. Miss Casey, can you share as a working mom, no? But before that, can you introduce to us your family, anong names yung mga kids, their ages?
1: Okay, so my three boys ko, the first one is Johan, he's 14. The second one is Theo, which is 11. And I have a little one named Archie, nga 4 years old subong. So I have three boys.
0: Wow, three boys. I can't imagine kung paano man sila. Pwede lang, di ba, lain kung boys mo, lain man kung girls mo, bata. And habang nila ko, no, having boys ng mga kabataan, it takes a really tough mom, kid, no?
1: Yes, kid. Riot permit sa house.
0: Yes, lain activities ng boys mo, no? Yes, well, and you are the ano, gigali ng flower, no, among the boys.
1: Yes, until now. So, I have four brothers. And until now, sa ako nung family, I have all boys. Ako lang yapon ang only flower.
0: Wow, grabe, no? Indeed, how does it feels like growing up with brothers and also growing up with, subuman, you have your own family.

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1: Ini ang 12.3 Radyo DYBS, ang matamis na tinig sang kaluwasan. 55 na nagpapalayag sang kabataan sa maayong balita ni Hesukristo, tutok ang tanan mga kapatid.

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pianist Jean-Francois Heiser and pianist George Pludermacher performed the Russian Dance from Tchaikovsky's Swan Lake. Next, the Vivace Malandropo Presto movement of Brahms' String Quintet No. 2 in G, followed by the Alla Balocca movement of Carl Maria von Weber's Clarinet Concerto No. 2.

solo was Ernst Ottensamer, performed with the Vienna Philharmonic under Sir Colin Davis, and the Alla Polacca movement of Carl Maria von Weber's Clarinet Concerto No. 2. Before that, we heard the Raphael Ensemble in the Vivace Malandropo Presto movement of Brahms' String Quintet No. 2. Next, Ferruccio Busoni's Comedy Overture, Op. 38.

0: Sir Charles Mackerras led the London Symphony Orchestra in Ferruccio Busoni's Comedy Overture Opus 38.
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3: 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Until all have heard.

We are back right here in your favorite music, the Mayan one here at 1230 Theater. I do the YBS, and this is Up Rising. Good afternoon. Good afternoon to all of you guys. And as I have said and mentioned a while ago, we are, you are with your Rising Up Rising host. And this is RJ, and we'll play your favorite uplifting music for 30 minutes right here in this Friday episode of Up Rising. You know what? There's a lot of people who are actually been so passionate about giving and doing some donations, giving, things that the needy are actually asking, especially our brethren who are really in their lowest, conditions, especially in the financial status and the kind of living that they had. Those far-flung areas that we are actually climbing to do our donations, to do our charity works and whatnot. But you know what? There are a lot of things that our Lord

have been reminding us, especially in the book of Matthew chapter 6. He had actually utterly mentioned right here bluntly that, giving or showing off in that context, showing off the things that we are giving out to these people who are in need and those who actually are really, lacking in terms of kind of living that we are enjoying, those who are actually in the middle or in the higher strata of our society because of the strata is what they're saying. We are so blinded of this thing. Somehow we are so eager to help, but sometimes are so what we call this, there is a very thin line between posting this, especially posting in our social media accounts, especially the advent of the social media, that somehow people are tend to show off as to how much, how plenty, how luxurious, how whatever it is that they're giving. And, it is really sad to hear and to know that they're just doing it just for them to be known, just for them to have fame, for them to use it for whatever propaganda that they have. But you know what? It's clearly stated right there in Matthew chapter 6, verse 1. It says right there, be careful not to practice your righteousness in front of others to be seen by them. If you do, you will have the reward from the Father in heaven. And also, he said right here in verse 2, so when you give to the needy, do not announce it with trumpets, as the hypocrites do it in synagogues and in the streets. And if you are actually going to take a look at this context, this verse in Matthew, it is clearly being illustrated as to how people are actually showing off their wealth, showing off their popularity, showing off their position, showing off their wealth or what during this time. And when they actually donate something or they are giving out something, they be blowing trumpets. Basically, if you're gonna take a look at this context or this verse, it is just merely telling us that nowadays it's not about the trumpets that we're blowing just for the people to know that we have given, we are actually so generous or what, and we have donated this amount or what. But we might even post it in our social media, and the more likes you get, the more fulfilling and satisfying it is in our ego. I don't know as to how to call it, but I would consider it as our ego and our self-satisfaction. But it is clearly stated right here in this book of Matthew chapter 6. It says right here, it's really clearly stated that, to be honored by others, that truly I tell you, this is the Lord saying, truly I tell you, they have received their reward in full. But when you let your left hand know what your right hand is doing. So it's a very, if you're going to take a look at this verse, you might think, am I doing? Am I doing it for the benefit of these people who are in need? Or am I doing it for the sake of fame, for the sake of popularity, for the sake of me being famous in social media, for me to become famous among my friends, and to be known that I have this wealth, I have this, the capacity to help other people or what? But you know what? The succeeding verse says right here, and it says, so that your giving may be secret, then your Father who sees what is done in secret will reward you. And what's very fascinating that this verse clearly stated that we don't have to brag about things that we have done or we have done for these people who are in need. We don't need to post a lot of posts in our social media, and all the social media accounts that I have might be Facebook, might be Twitter, might be Instagram or TikTok, just to become famous, or even YouTube, But it's the Lord that said right here, then your Father who sees what is done in secret
will reward you. It's basically our sweet friends. We are being reminded that if we wanted to provide or wanted to give or we wanted to donate, wanted to give the needy or our friends or what, you know, just keep it in secret. Just don't show off, don't show, don't brag about it, don't post it in social media. Sometimes, you know, there are certain situations might be that will be considered that, you know, you're doing it for the sake of loving your brethren, and for the sake of humanity is what they call it. This is just a humanitarian purpose or humanitarian reason that you're doing this or what. But you know what, if it's humanitarian reason that you're doing out there, you don't need to post in social media. You don't need to be recognized right there and then. But because the Father knows this, deeds in secret will certainly reward your sweet friends. Here's our next song, specially dedicated to all of you guys.

this episode, and I would like to say good afternoon to our friends, to all of our friends out there in the Division Schools Division Office of Ecology. Good afternoon to all of you guys, from our Schools Division Superintendent down to our respective school heads, and of course our non-teaching personnel who are part of this family of Schools Division Office of Ecology. I'm not going to name you one by one, but I'd like to say my pleasant and good afternoon to all of you guys. And you know what, our sweet friends, the Talk 33 Radio WABSA is having their weekend programming, and I am inviting everyone to please join and listen to this program, because it will surely enlighten you with so many reasons why we need to become more vigilant, become more faithful to our Lord and Savior, as well as a lot of programs during our weekend program that will somehow elevate you in terms of family relationships, sports, health, and of course most importantly is the time that we can spend for our Lord and Savior. Just simply listening, you know, if you don't have the time, and if you are not happy your own congregation yet, you can just listen and maybe contemplate on the line that you're threading right now. Maybe that you might want it to be on the right path, but struggling, or what, or might be already in this path that you wanted to have a change of career, change or change of path, or what. So the weekend programming, I suggest that you are going to listen, and I'm sure that you will find something unusual or benefit. They will benefit from this weekend program that we have here. Talk 33 Radio WABSA. So I'd like to say good afternoon as well to all of our friends out there in La Costa Indiana, to La Costa Indiana Fundamental Baptist Church, Pastor Gamosa, Francisco Gamosa, to Pastor. To his son, I forgot again his name, but anyhow, our sweet friends, all of our friends out here in Bacolod City, Fundamental Baptist Church, I'd like to say good afternoon to all of the members of Fundamental Baptist Church, Bacolod City, all of our families and friends out there in Castellana, to Paris and Florindia family, to Papsi and Mamsi, to Toto Mikael, and of course to Toto Marquez, now having his studies here in VMR, John B. Lacson, and to the family Florindia. And again, we are so deeply sorrowed by the passing of our Lola Crescentia. Lola Crescentia was now in the hands

final stretch of this Friday episode of Uprising with RJ playing your favorite uplifting music. I'd like to say again, thanks so much for joining me in this Friday episode of Uprising, and of course to the 1233 Radio UABS family, to FPBZ and to the rest of the gang or comprising this family that we have here in the Radio UABS. Thanks so much for staying in mind. Pastor Cesar Elias, Miss Leia Navarro, to Miss Angel, our second producer, to Miss Ruth, and to the rest of the gang, our technicians who are playing and editing our audio recordings that we have here in this program. Like I said, thank you so much to Chief Jojo, to Manang Julie, to Monang Warner, and to Toto Obilasan Aragon, and to the rest of the family of Talk to the Radio ABS, Madam Monsalamat. And of course, to Bacol City National High School, Dr. Richard Nilangre, to Ms. Regine Palacios, to my wife, of course, Mary Chris Paglamutan, and to our one and only daughter, Zion Rhea, who is enjoying her studies at EDCS2. Staff of ETCS2, good afternoon to all the members and of course faculty and staff of ETCS2 and all who are actually listening and joined our program. Listen and join to our program this afternoon. Thank you so much. And again, I am saying this is your Friday Uprising host, RJ, saying thanks God, it's a Friday.

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2: Abyan, feeling left out ka pala? Lonely? Full of worries? Best, ariyang programa, Visions of Hope. Pinadulong sa inyo sa Christian Foundation for Persons with Disabilities, kasang silika istasyon, 1233.

0: Good afternoon mga kabiyanan, welcome sa atong palatuntunan Vision to Hope. Ini ang inyo alaga Carla Pendon, and this is the program where we feature stories that transform hearts and uplift lives. Ang programa Vision to Hope ginasapdagan ang atong persons with disabilities, and we are partnering with families, churches, communities, and like-minded organizations to involve, to promote inclusion of persons with disabilities. Bakasyon! Bakasyon is on! Especially sa ato ng mga estudyante, ng mga nag-bakasyon, those nga nagsirbag o lang nag-close ang mga classes, welcome sa staycation. No, this is, we are thankful to the Lord for this second Friday of the month of May. And this month, since bakasyon sa mga students, we are also blessed to have with us a student affected by disability. Our guest for this afternoon, recently I met him sa Festival of Talents of Regional, no, sang DepEd, or Department of Education, and in the Braille Reading Category Contest. And he's been a part as well of the different categories in athletics, in sports, and also in academics. So that's why we just realized that a person with disabilities doesn't only exist, no, in one aspect sa atong nga community, but in all aspects, including in school. Kung paano na, here is our guest for this afternoon to join us sa sininga programa Visions of Hope, Tristan Jeff Ramirez. Good afternoon.
1: Good afternoon, everyone. May hapon. Ako gali si Tristan Jeff Ramirez.
0: Yes!
1: A student from Bacolod City National High School. I just recently graduated sa inang eskulahan. May hapon sa inyo, tanan.
0: Yes! Wow! Ano ka nagaling ang grade, Jay?
1: I graduated grade 10, grade 11.
0: Yeah, his family called Gali TJ. Huwag ko tayo matungalan. Gali TJ na gulpe. We family called him TJ.
1: Yes, alright. Magaling tawag sa akin.
0: Yes. Alright. So, to start with, siguro, para

0: 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So probably na ego toguro ang ako niya eyesight sa pag-incubate sa akin, kagdala na sang wala na kumpleto ang ako niya mga bulan. 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
1: So how old you were when you were operated?
0: I was 4 years old man 5.
1: 4 years old. So the first 4 years of your life, fully, hindi makakita ka.
0: Yes, miss.
1: So you've seen the
0: Yes,
1: colors.
0: I still remember colors. Tsura sa print letters, numbers, medyo nalipat na ko, pero may idea ko man ko. And shapes. Ang tsura sa island, sa buha, ang city, the face of the city, landscapes, and all that stuff. I still remember it.
1: Wow. And all of a sudden, nadula ang imong vision.
0: Yes, miss.
1: How did you transition from that full vision na makita ka into sudden loss of your vision?
0: So probably what urged me is it's life. Para sa akong isang gamay pa ko, may araw naman kung although mga kapukot, may araw sa akong urge or may araw sa akong pamisado nga life is life and it could change. 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
1: Yes.
0: So, medyo na late na po actually sunod sa eskwelahan, kay uli hindi na nabalaan, nga may sped di sa Bacolod. 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
1: Oh, wow. And so you were introduced to Braille,
0: Yes,
1: to
0: miss.
1: regular. How did you go about it? I mean, most of us were born totally blind and
0: Oh, yes, miss.
1: nakakopigil from the very beginning. But
0: Yes.
1: with you have already may ara kanaya mga large, mga printed, makakita ka na letters, nakakita ka na letters
0: Yes,
1: before.
0: yes.
1: And then this time, you will touch what you see.
0: Yes, miss.
1: Wow.
0: Nag-touch. Para sa akong doon, wala naman actually. Yung isang nag-eskwila, wala ko na dumduman niya. Ang mga kundi sa mga magandang wala. Ito nag-cope lang ko nga, this is Braille and I need to learn this. So, automatic.
1: Oh,
0: Automatic.
1: nagsunod na siya
0: Yes,
1: automatic.
0: miss.
1: Oh, you have siblings pa,
0: Yes, I have
1: Jay.
0: four other, or I have five siblings. I have four younger brothers.
1: Yeah, wow. So daw ka pa nga i-inspire ng mga manghood sa
0: Yes,
1: imo.
0: miss.
1: Oh,
0: Yeah.
1: wow. Oh, ano, could you give me mga age sa imo mga four younger brothers?
0: So, the one next to me, or nasunod sa akin, is 17. The next is 15.
1: Wow.
0: The next is 9. And then the last, pinaka-youngest is 6.
1: Six. Wow. So, di ba? Why I highlighted that? Because tungod ikaw ang nag-ahead ba sa ila, I've seen that you have the capacity to inspire them. You have the ability to inspire others. Most especially, your younger siblings.
0: Yes,
1: Yes.
0: miss.
1: Grabe
0: Yes.
1: kayo. Kanam isang Lord, no, how He equipped you from that vision loss into coping as well.
0: Yes, miss.
1: Yeah. And how did it, how

0: at Lord God, yung mga pastors and church partners, Lord, we just pray that you will use, Lord God, mightily to glorify your name, to display your mighty work and glory as we continue live on our lives, O Lord. Thank you so much, O God. We bring to you glory, honor, and praise. In Jesus' mighty name, this is our prayer. Amen. Abiyan mo lang kita sa Tion. I want to leave you this verse found in Romans 15:13. May the God of hope fill you with joy and peace in believing, so that by the power of the Holy Spirit, you'll be abound in hope. Keep your visions and hope in the Lord. Kutum sa madason, this is your friend Carla Pendon saying, God bless and see you abiyan!
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Including our Christian life? Feeling nyo po ba ay you just have to try harder, you just need to pray more consistently, you just need to make better decisions, you gotta be stronger than you feel? Minsan nakakapagod, hindi po ba? Well, the Bible describes something different, and that is life with the Spirit. Hindi po yung malayong Diyos na ating kinukonsulta paminsan-minsan, pero isang pang-araw-araw na paglakad kasama ang Diyos na buhay na magtuturo sa atin, tutulong sa atin, at magpapakita sa atin kung paano tayo mas mapapalapit sa ating Panginoon. Someone who is active, someone who is present, 24/7, 365 days a year as we go about our days. Hindi po ito yung somehow magpapanik tayo, kailangan mas marami tayong gawin, yung kailangan talagang mag-perform tayo para mapatanggap ng mabuti-mabuti ng ating Panginoon. Ito po ay isang relationship. It's an awareness, attentiveness to God, including Him in every aspect of our lives. God actively leads through Scripture, through conviction, through reshaped desires, and wisdom confirmed in community. Hindi po lahat ng impulse natin ay boses ng Diyos, but He always glorifies Christ, and He never contradicts His word, and He remains true to His good character. And He still speaks today through His word.

So we have a choice. We can either continue to do things on our own, even our spiritual life. We can continue to try to force outcomes. We can continue to drag behind in resistance. Or the other choice is we can align with God. Pag-isahin po natin yung ating puso't isipan along with God. Daily, quietly, step by step. Marahil kaya po tayo napapagod sa ating spiritual walk, sa ating spiritual journey, is ang dami po nating dinadala na hindi naman natin kinakailangan dalhin. Yung stress follows us into our sleep. Pagising natin, anxiety naman yung ating nakikita. But even in those situations, God's Spirit can meet us there, bringing fresh mercy and grace. For great is His faithfulness. God's invitation to us today is not to perform better, it is to walk closer in intimacy with Him. So today, as you wake up or as you are about to sleep, picture yourself moving closer to God, moving in step with God as you go about your day. Kailangan po yung lakad ng Panginoon, yung ating lakad ay iisa lamang. Hindi po pwedeng saliwa. Kinakailangan po na iisa lamang ang ating cadence, iisa lamang ang ating rhythm. And makukuha po natin yan as we walk in close communion with our Lord Jesus Christ. Yun po ang sikreto. It's a relationship. As we remember that He is the God whose presence will never leave us nor forsake us, i-open po natin ang ating buhay sa Kanya, atin pong isuko sa Kanya ang lahat ng kinakailangan nating isuko sa Kanya, and be in step with His Holy Spirit. Invite the Holy Spirit to really permeate each and every aspect of your life. Yung paglago po natin espiritual is not from trying harder. It comes from somewhere else entirely. And that is to engage with God to meet us right where we are, because He is ready to do so.

work through us so that us stay sensitive to these promptings and always be ready to act. Let us pray. Dear Heavenly Father, thank you for giving me your Holy Spirit and for making a way for me to keep in step with you. Thank you, Lord, for you are the God who is so kind to bless us with your presence, and we don't want to take that for granted. So today, O God, please teach me how to continue walking with you. Give me wisdom, give me boldness, and a sensitivity to your guidance as I trust and follow you. In Jesus' name we pray. Amen.

Since 1893, every Princeton student has made an oath designed to promote integrity, trust, and honesty. Once upon a time, promising not to cheat was enough. Students took their exams without faculty present, but no longer. This week, faculty reversed the policy, saying AI has made it easier to cheat and for the cheating to go undetected. Nationwide studies suggest a third of students admit to using artificial intelligence to produce even entire assignments. I'm reminded of Proverbs 12:22, which says, "Lying lips are an abomination to the Lord, but those who act faithfully are his delight." Welcome to Haven Today. I'm David Wolin, sharing the great story that's all about Jesus. Today we're wrapping up our series this week, Spiritual Questions Gen Z is Asking. We've looked at seven specific questions this generation is asking about God and why they're asking them. It's like a bridge for us to cross the generation gap and go meet them where they are. And to that end, I want to invite you to open up God's Word with me today and consider the heart of Christ, the heart of the Great Shepherd. But first, I want to let you know this is the final day we're offering this on the air. It's your opportunity to get what Gen Z really wants to know about God. This book is our thank you for your gift of ministry support. And if there's anyone in your life between the ages of 14 and 29, and especially if they're not walking closely with Jesus, this book is invaluable. And now to open us up, we're going to turn the clock back a little and hear a song recorded 25 years ago. And we chose this one for a reason, so listen closely. Here's Sarah Gross with Generations.

That was Sarah Groves and a song called Generations, recorded back when the very first Gen Zers were in preschool and kindergarten, asking the Lord for his help to reach them. This is Haven Today. I'm David Wolin, and today I want to invite you to listen with me to the beginning of Psalm 145. I will extol you, my God and King, and bless your name forever and ever. Every day I will bless you and praise your name forever and ever. Great is the Lord, and greatly to be praised, and his greatness is unsearchable. Amen. This is a psalm of David, whose own son, Solomon, would begin well but then later fall into apostasy. It was the beginning for Israel of a dark descent spiritually, and for a long time, one generation did not point the next to the living God, but as the scriptures testify over and over again, God always preserves a remnant. And in Psalm 145, David issues a call for God's people in every age. Verse 4, one generation shall commend your works to another, and shall declare your mighty acts. This is God's plan, and it's God's call on us today, to commend the mighty works of God to the next generation. And it's the reason I decided to do this series and to talk about Gen Z. It's why we had Tanita Maddox on some earlier episodes, sharing her expertise and learnings about Gen Z. And all of this matters because we're seeing a breakdown in the generational proclamation of the gospel. It's easy to point the finger at Gen Z, but I have a deep conviction about our part in this. We who are parents and grandparents of today's 14 to 29-year-olds, we need to look in the mirror and ask God to help us see what we need to see and hear what we need to hear. I recall a few years ago attending a banquet with a guest speaker. He was in the administration of a well-known Christian college. He'd been invited to speak to a room full of leaders about Gen Z. And he took the podium, armed with all kinds of alarming facts about Gen Z, about how much they were struggling. But the longer he talked, the more I heard what I can only describe as a bit of a sneer in his tone of voice as he spoke of them as coddled and repeatedly called them snowflakes. Now, think about what it would feel like to be on the receiving end of that. What's implied in that term? That you're tiny, weightless, fragile, like a snowflake, you melt on contact, and as soon as the sun begins to beat down, you evaporate so fast, it's almost like you were never there in the first place. Well, Tanita Maddox recorded in her research the terms which hundreds of Gen Zers told her they've heard others using to describe them. And ever since I read this in her book, it's been like a dead weight on my heart, just a deep sorrow that this generation has not only heard these things from us, but they've heard the tone of voice as well. And words have power. Often what we hear about ourselves is what we come to believe. So I wonder, how many Gen Zers would agree with these terms used to describe them? Weak, fragile, snowflakes, entitled, self-centered, over-emotional, confused, anxious. Some may have some truth, but these are not words of grace or words of life. And they fall tragically short of one generation commending God's works to another. And so, to whatever degree any of us, you or I, have participated in looking down on this generation, may the Lord give us a heart of repentance and replace our stony hearts with hearts of flesh, with the heart of Christ that beats with God's love for Generation Z. We need a new vision of faith that God can and will transform them into a generation that will reach generations yet to come. And so, to that end, let's take a fresh look at the heart of Christ for the lost. Back in the first century, those who were respected religious leaders then, the scribes and the Pharisees, they also looked down on those who didn't measure up to their standards. Now, the longer you're a Christian, the more familiar those scribes and Pharisees become. We don't have much positive associations with them, probably, so we forget how back then
they were honored and respected as religious leaders in Jewish society. They were the faithful, the ones who hadn't compromised. They were looked up to. And yet their hearts were far from God's heart. It makes you wonder, does this still happen today? Are there modern equivalents to the scribes and Pharisees? And here's an even better question, if we have the courage to ask it. Lord, am I maybe one of them? Well, may this parable help us see what God wants us to see. Luke 15, verse 1 sets the scene. Now the tax collectors and sinners were all drawing near to hear him, that is to hear Jesus, and the Pharisees and the scribes grumbled, saying, "This man receives sinners and eats with them." They expected Jesus, in their view at this point, seeing him as a respected rabbi, they expected Jesus to be just like them. And yet the words, decisions, and actions of Jesus revealed a heart that was so very different from their own. And so, verse 3, he told them this parable. What man of you, having 100 sheep, if he has lost one of them, does not leave the 99 in the open country and go after the one that is lost until he finds it? And when he has found it, he lays it on his shoulders rejoicing. And when he comes home, he calls together his friends and his neighbors, saying to them, "Rejoice with me, for I have found my sheep that was lost." Just so, I tell you, there will be more joy in heaven over one sinner who repents than over 99 righteous persons who need no repentance. Now, it's not like there are no Christians between the ages of 14 and 29, but by and large, there is a sense in which this is like a lost generation. Consider the data. More than any previous generation alive today, they are likely to have grown up in a home with absolutely no affiliation, not just with the Christian faith, but no affiliation with any faith at all. And also, they haven't lived all that long. But a far greater percentage of Gen Zers, those who did grow up in the church, are walking away from faith between the ages of 13 to 17. 48% of them, almost half of those who walk away, do so in this phase of life, which means, as a side note, what your church is doing in youth ministry is vitally important, hopefully a high value and receiving the investment it deserves. And for you who are doing this job of pastoring and discipling this generation, thank you. Do not grow weary. In due season, by God's grace, you will reap a harvest. So don't give up. And one more data point here. This generation, more than any others before them, are almost totally biblically illiterate. They're not familiar with the Bible. They don't know the Bible stories we take for granted. Adam and Eve, Noah and the flood, Abraham, Isaac and Jacob, David and Goliath, Jesus. This is not a knowledge base they're working from, not a reference point for them when they hear the gospel message. And it's one of the reasons it may take more time for a Gen Zer to come to Christ. So is Gen Z like the lost sheep? Well, we might even take that metaphor a little further, because most of them didn't wander from the flock. It was their parents who did that. So these are lost sheep born in the wilderness. Do we really expect them to find their way back? Well, thankfully, we have a Savior who is a shepherd that goes searching. And there are a few things we can glean about the heart of the shepherd from this parable. First, it's the shepherd who takes the initiative. The shepherd is the one who gets up and goes out. Those lost sheep are in danger. He knows the sheep can't save themselves or find their own way into the fold. He doesn't sneer at them for being weak and lost. He doesn't insult them or belittle them. His heart is kindled with compassion. In fact, in Matthew 9, we read how when Jesus saw the crowds, he had compassion for them because they were harassed and helpless, like sheep without a shepherd. What would it look like for us to have a heart like that for the lost sheep of Generation Z? To not belittle them for being harassed and helpless, but to have compassion and go to them.
back to the parable of the shepherd now, who leaves the 99 to go after the one, we also see how the shepherd rejoices when he finds the one that was lost. Maybe like me, and like every parent I've ever known, maybe you can remember a moment when your child, a toddler perhaps, wandered off. You turned your head for a second. Suddenly that little one was gone. What do? You breathe deep in an effort to quell rising panic, and you begin to scan the crowd in every direction, but finding nothing, you begin to call out. You start to walk fast or even run. Are they in danger? Every second counts, and the panic builds. That's the human experience. We're not omniscient, omnipresent, or sovereign. This is not God's experience with the lost. When they wander, he tracks every step. He knows where they are. That's not something we can identify with. But the overwhelming joy and relief when we turn the corner and there is the little one who was lost, that's a moment when we have a kindred heart with the shepherd who finds the lost sheep. We know what it is to rejoice and pick them up in our arms. And likewise, it says, when he has found it, he lays it on his shoulders, rejoicing. That is the heart of Christ. It was his heart for you and me when he found us. And it's his rejoicing heart when someone in Gen Z comes to faith in Christ. But the rejoicing doesn't stop there. One more gleaning here from the parable. The friends of the shepherd rejoice with him. And when he comes home, it says, he calls together his friends and his neighbors, saying to them, rejoice with me, for I have found my sheep that was lost. The shepherd expects that his friends will share his heart for the sheep who were lost and now are found. I remember years and years ago, one of the pastors who discipled me in my teen years invited me to look at this very parable with him, and I hope I never forget what he told me. He said, if you want to walk closely with Jesus, don't expect him to follow you. No, he calls you to follow him, and that means you go where he goes. And he goes after lost sheep. So if you want to be near to Jesus, you will too. Well, a little earlier we heard the opening words of Psalm 145, and now I want to point our attention to where the psalm ends. Was King David reflecting on his own life? Was he maybe looking at the next generation coming up, his own children even, when he wrote these words starting in verse 14? The Lord upholds all who are falling and raises up all who are bowed down. There was never a generation in history that was not desperately dependent on the Lord working among them. Not our generation, not those who came before us. The living God has drawn near to every generation. He is the one who upholds those who are falling, and he can and will do it again. And my prayer today is that we, in our own hearts, will begin to seek this very thing with greater urgency. After all, verses 18 and 19 of Psalm 145, the Lord is near to all who call on him, to all who call on him in truth. He fulfills the desire of those who fear him. He also hears their cry and saves them. So let me just invite you now to pray with me for this lost generation. And, oh Lord, we do lift up Generation Z. Lord, many of them are adults now, and those who are not soon will be. But, Lord, we've been seeing little ripples of revival here and there recently, in pockets and spurts. But, Lord, only you can do this work in them, as you've done in generations past. And so, Lord, we just pray that you would do it again. Lord, would you make the ripples of revival into a tidal wave of faith within this generation that has been so crushed by so many heavy burdens. Lord, would you give them relief? And, Lord, give to us, we who are older, tender hearts of compassion like yours. Help us to see all who are struggling with your eyes. Remind us how you drew near and saved us when we were helpless. And so, Lord, we pray in the name of Jesus, Lord, do it again. Bring revival again. Bring this lost generation to yourself. And we do pray it in Jesus' name. Amen.

the voice of a Gen Zer, Sky Peterson, reflecting on the Good Shepherd and his heart for the lost. The song is Searching for Us. This is Haven Today. I'm David Wolin. We might be a little mystified by a younger generation, but the Lord is not. And with his help, you and I can be used to share the hope of the gospel with that next generation. And so to that end, one more time, I invite you to get your copy of What Gen Z Really Wants to Know About God. I'm David Wolin. Won't you come back again next time? We'll be keeping it all about Jesus. It's the great story here on Haven Today.

Imagine that you are far from your friends, alone in the woods. Your food and water are running low. Now, you hadn't planned on being there for too long, but a few travel mishaps extended your stay. Even so, you're the picture of calm in these stressful situations. Why? Because you know to rely on one critical piece of equipment, your map. In the middle of unfamiliar territory, you know where you're going because you are certain of your overall direction. As long as you remain on course, your destination is sure. Now, as reassuring as the map is in these circumstances, its abilities only go so far. It cannot tell you why you're in the woods in the first place, or how to handle difficulties along the road. It cannot help you make moral decisions. A map is a tool for the physical world, and what you really need is a directional tool for your spiritual and emotional life. The good news is that God has already provided such a moral roadmap for you. You might even have one around the house and not understand the power it can give you in your life. God's guidance tool is the Bible, His word to you for life. Most importantly, He tells you how to have a personal relationship with Him through His Son, Jesus Christ. Then God explains how knowing Him helps you make sense of those difficult circumstances. He wants to show you how to truly live without fear of tomorrow or fear from the past. He wants you to know the peace that comes from trusting Him to show the way. Take hold of the real map of your life and discover right direction.

0: DW News, and these are our top stories. China's President Xi Jinping has warned Donald Trump that differences over Taiwan could lead to conflict with the U.S. Trump is in China on the first visit by a U.S. president since 2017, during his first term. He says Xi has told him China wants to help negotiate an end to the Iran war. A third day of Russian drone and missile attacks on Ukraine has destroyed an apartment building in Kyiv. At least 9 people were killed and dozens more are missing. President Volodymyr Zelensky says Russia launched more than 1,500 drones and missiles at targets across Ukraine in one of the longest bombardments of the war. Cuba's energy minister says the island's fuel reserves have run out because of the U.S. blockade against it. Havana has seen its biggest protests in years against the daily power cuts. The director of the CIA has flown to Cuba for talks with local officials. President Trump has said the two long-term adversaries should resume dialogue.
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3: 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No matter how difficult your situation in life, if you have hope, you can make it. But in a country or situation like ours, where life is getting more difficult, where can we find real hope? Stay with us and find the answer on A Word of Hope with Bishop David Sobrepeña.

Now I want you to turn your Bibles to Nehemiah chapter 32, verse 20. And I answered them by saying, the God of heaven will give us success. Let us pray. Our gracious God and Heavenly Father, we thank you for this time that you have given to us. You have gathered us in order to worship you, to praise you, and to hear your word. Lord, we pray that you will encourage the discouraged through your word. But bless us, Lord, who are here at this very moment. Anoint the lips of your servant and the ears of your people, and we shall be careful to give you the praise, the honor, and the glory in Jesus' name. I'd like to share with you a message entitled Visioning for Success. Visioning, ito po ay isang bagay na ginagawa natin sa ating buhay. Many of us ay nais natin magkaroon ng tagumpay, magkaroon tayo ng success at victory sa ating buhay. Dito sa ating nabasang katotohanan sa Biblia, it illustrates the life and the desire of Nehemiah. Nehemiah was living in Persia, serving King Artaxerxes. Nehemiah was in Persia not as an OFW. To begin with, he was a POW. Itong si Nehemiah, he was promoted through the favor of God upon his life. Dahil siya ay mananampalataya sa Diyos, hindi siya pinabayaan ng Panginoon, kundi tumaas ang kanyang rangko. And so in this matter, isang gabi narinig niya na ang kondisyon ng Jerusalem ay yung walls had been broken down and the people there were suffering. 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Nananalangin siya sa Panginoon.

passion, a passionate desire for success, hindi lamang wish to have a success, wishing to succeed, and really ardently desiring to succeed or to be a success are two different things. Ito pong sinabi ni Nehemiah sa chapter 1, verse 11, give your servant success today. In the New King

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Nehemiah was overwhelmed by the failures of his people and leaders. That was the reason why many of them were brought as captives into another land. Kaya sila ay mga prisoners of war. Kaya sila ay mga slaves in that land where they were. Nehemiah was praying to the Lord, overwhelmed by all the failures of the people. But in spite of the failures of the leaders in Israel and the people that have been the cause of their under captivity, Nehemiah did not resign to the failures of those people. He prayed that God will bring change. He prayed that God will give him success where others failed. This is a very important requirement for success. Important requirement for success is that you must ardently desire to be a success in what you are doing. Na talagang meron kang marugdob na pagnanasa

Babylon. Success begins by having God's favor. Because the granting of favor is from God, is from the Lord. Sabi po ni Nehemiah, let your servant prosper this day. I pray and grant him mercy, meaning favor, in the sight of this man, because he was serving as a cupbearer to King Artaxerxes. Ito po sa chapter 2, verse 1. Nehemiah received great favor from King Artaxerxes. Sabi dito, and it came to pass in the month of Nisan, in the 12th year of King Artaxerxes, when wine was before him, that I took the wine and gave it to the king. Now I have never been sad in his presence before. Therefore the

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Why? Because he can lose his life. Not just his job, but lose his life. Pero dito mo makikita yung favor ni Lord na umiiral sa kanyang buhay. He was praying all night, being sorrowful. Sa verse 3, may the king live forever. Why should my face not be sad? When the city, the place of my father's tombs, lies waste and the gates are burned with fire, then the king said to me, what do you request? It was a turnaround sa attitude ng hari. Sa verse 4, what do you request? So I prayed to the God of heaven, and I said to the king, if it pleases the king, and if your servant has found favor in your sight, I ask that

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At binigyan pa si Nehemiah ng military escort lahat ng pangangailangan niya. When God's favor is operating in your life, He will give you everything that you need in order to succeed. Proverbs chapter 3, verse 5 and 6 is always true.

paano malaman kung fulfill mo yung God's desire and vision for your life? After you have committed your heart to the Lord and you have sought His favor, ano mangyari sa'yo? God will cause you to desire what He desires. He will cause you to desire what He desires. 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But when you commit your heart and life to Jesus, yung mga desires mo ay mababago. There's a survey that shows napakarami na nagtapos ng abogasya, ayaw nila maging abogado. 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

ko kasi they are lawyers, they are medical doctors, they are engineers, they are architects, they are school teacher. Now, there's nothing wrong with that. You know, for parents, for you to, for them to want you to be like they are. Maybe to take care of the family, business, or the profession. 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Because there are those who said, you know, that's not for me. And it becomes a cause for rebellion. But whatever it is, God has a plan and vision for your life, and He will cause you to desire what He desires when you commit your heart and life to Him. 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At yung mga obstacle na yun ay meron pa mga ibang mga tao na kilala mo na sila pa mag-discourage sa'yo. 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Ayaw nila na si Nehemiah ay magwagi. 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There are people like that. Even in your own family, they don't want you to succeed. They don't want you to reach your full potential. 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Sabi nila, true friends are those who will not abandon you when you are having a hard time, when you have problems. Kung wala kang pera, nandiyan na sila. When you don't have money, those friends will come and help you. Well, that's true. But the acid test, the real test of friendship is this. Can those same friends celebrate you when you succeed? Can those same friends celebrate you or celebrate with you when you prosper? Tuloy silang nagiging sanhin ng intriga at problema, but true friendship are friends who will celebrate you. Amen? 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

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And he does want you to succeed. But obstacles and oppositions will come. So sabi sa verse 19 ng chapter 2, but when Sanballat the Horonite, Tobiah the Ammonite, official and Gishem the Arab heard about it, they mocked and ridiculed us. Pinagtawanan pa sila. What is this thing you are doing? They asked, are you rebelling against the king? They even falsely accused Nehemiah that what he was doing was a form of rebellion when the opposite is true. Kaya ganyan, kung meron mga obstacles, mga kahirapan, mga taong nagbabatikos sa inyo, mga taong nag-i-spread kung ano-ano mang mga bagay, intriga sa inyo, kung humugot man kayo, huwag sa Facebook, sa Diyos. Sabihin niyo sa Kanya ang iyong problema. Si God is big. He will not be intimidated whatever you say about Him or against Him. Why are there obstacles and oppositions? Because success does not come easy or cheap. Don't be afraid of problems and oppositions. And if you are visioning for success, alisin mo ang pagkatamad. Get to work. And if you have a work to do, huwag kang palaging late. You must be on time or even before time. Kahit na ba minimum wage lang binibigay sa inyo or even below minimum wage, if you started in a job, do it with all your might. Don't be lazy. Get to work. Be on time. Don't stop. Continue in the journey to success. Then success will come. Hallelujah. Some people quit and give up and discouraged because of fear of what other people might say. Huwag kayo matakot sa mga komento sa buhay niyo. Huwag kayo ma-discourage. Don't let them keep you from fulfilling God's dream and your vision upon your life. Don't always be asking, ano kaya ang masasabi nila? You must hold on your ground and fight the good fight of faith. Because the Bible says, not by might, nor by power, but by my spirit, says the Lord. We wrestle not against flesh and blood, but against principalities and powers. Ang tunay na

pie. So fight the good fight of faith. God wants us to succeed and prosper, but there's a fight involved. We have enemies, and our enemies are the world, the flesh, and the devil. Many times, you are worst enemy to your dreams. Bakit? Bibigyan ka ni Lord ng dream, bibigyan ka ni Lord ng vision, pero dahil mahirap, malayo, mahal, wala kang kapital, kulang ka sa education, marami kang mga dahilan, may mga good ideas, na ibibigay ni Lord sa'yo because it's too hard, too difficult, requires a lot of money. Paano mo malaman na ang isang vision para sa buhay mo ay galing sa Diyos? Here it is. When it comes from God, it will be big, bigger than you are. It will be beautiful. And it will be impossible in your present condition or at the level where you are if a vision comes from God. Kung ang vision mo, yung abot kaya mo lang, ayon sa iyong education, abot kaya mo dahil meron kang mga connection, meron kang pera, na nasave, hindi galing kay Lord yun, although there's nothing wrong with that. You don't need God to help you fulfill it. You don't need God. You only need your own ingenuity. But if it is too big for you at the present condition, if it's humanly impossible, and it seems like beyond your reach, then in order for that vision and dream to be fulfilled, you need God. You need to trust in Him. You will pray. You will exercise your faith. Hallelujah. And when you do that, God, hallelujah, will move upon your life to fulfill that dream and vision. And when you have reached there, you will give God the glory because you know and He knows hindi mo kayang gawin sa iyong sariling lakas, sa iyong sariling resources. Subalit, with God, nothing is impossible. Number 3, trust God for your success. Proverbs chapter 3, verse 5 and 6. Trust in the Lord with all your heart and lean not on your own understanding. In all your ways, acknowledge Him and He shall direct your path. Remember this. God has someone or some people somewhere who is or are able to help you complete or fulfill what He wants you to build. Because pag meron kang pangarap, when you have dreams, it will cause you to build something one step at a time. Yung mga obstacles mo ngayon, when you trust the Lord, lahat ng mga bato na ibinato sa'yo, magiging stepping stone for your progress. God wants you to build something beautiful for your future. God will bring something beautiful out of your life that will bless not only your life, bless your family, but bless the kingdom of God. God will help you make your dream come true. Ito yung ladder ng success and victory. In Philippians chapter 4, verse 13, it says, I can do all things through Christ who strengthens me. So now, because of confidence from the Lord, you can say, I can do it. Like the Apostle Paul said, I press on toward the goal to win the prize
for which God has called me heavenward in Christ Jesus, I press on. And then after that, success and victory. Glory to God. Success and victory comes from God. God did not call you to fail, but He called you to succeed and to have victory in your life. Maring you failed several times or many times in your life, subalit you are not a failure if you don't quit, if you keep trying and believing in the Lord, if you keep serving the Lord. Kahit nadapa ka, kahit anong ilang beses kang nadapa, kahit gano'ng kahirap, Nehemiah's project to rebuild the wall was completed for the glory of God. And there was great revival. There was repentance and prayers and rejoicings took place because they had the victory. In the same way, sa buhay mo, kaibigan, kapatid, you will rejoice, you will celebrate when God gives you the victory in your life, when success comes. But I want you to remember this. Biblical success is not a destination, but it is a journey with the guidance of the Holy Spirit. He wants you. He wants to take you to one success and victory upon another throughout your life for His glory.

0: you to go on having success and victory time and time again throughout your life. Amen. Remember what the Apostle Paul said in Philippians chapter 1, verse 6. Being confident of this, that he who began a good work in you will carry it on to completion until the day of Jesus Christ.
1: I believe that the Holy Spirit is speaking in your hearts this very moment about your need of Jesus Christ as personal Lord and Savior. I want you to pray this prayer sincerely. Lord Jesus, patawarin mo po ako sa aking mga kasalanan. 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This I pray in Jesus' name. Amen.
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DYVS is being maintained and operated by the following personnel, duly licensed by the National Telecommunications Commission and the Professional Regulation Commission. Electronics and Communications Engineer, Joaquin Aliga Jr., ECE number 001-1597. 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
1: 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The coming of the Lord Jesus Christ is also certain, but we don't know when. At si Apostle Paul naghambal, but we do not want you to be an informed brothers about those who are asleep. 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The day of the Lord will come like a thief. And then the heavens will pass away with a loud noise, and the elements will be dissolved with fire, and the earth and all the works that are upon it will be burned up. 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What is important here, heaven is a place for all believers of the Lord Jesus Christ. Napaka-importante that you have repented of your sin and you have trusted the Lord Jesus Christ, because heaven is not heaven apart from Jesus Christ. Napakatahong ninyong kamaturan. Siling naton, comforting ini, kangay sa ginhambal niya Pastor Paul. Ano man ang sitwasyon mo subong, puno kas kahadlok, may balatian ka, lisod imong kabuhi, sila niya encourage one another with his truth. What kind of truth? The truth about the coming of the Lord Jesus Christ anytime. It's not difficult for God to let us know when exactly siya mag-abot, but He chose not to inform us. Instead, ang Biblia nagatudlo sa mga challenges that we must be ready because Christ will come anytime. Katahom, kaghambal ra sa Revelation 20 verse 11, from His presence, earth and sky fled away, and no place was found for them. Then hambal pagid ni Apostle John sa may verse 1 chapter 21, then I saw a new heaven and a new earth, for the first heaven and the first earth had passed away, and the sea was no more. Wala na dagat. 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And he smiled. He said, praise God. Natagaan ko sa eternal joy. So, napagatahog. 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What is this for us? Knowing for the fact that Christ will come and for the fact that we will live with Him in new heavens and new earth. What is this for us? Well, the doctrine of the new heavens and the new earth will provide a great motivation for storing up treasures in heaven rather than on earth. The doctrine or the teaching of the new heavens and the new earth, brand new one, will provide a great motivation for us, storing up treasures in heaven rather than on earth. When we consider that this present creation is a temporary one, and that our life in the new creation, new heavens, new earth, will last for eternity, what is this? We have a strong motivation. For what? Strong motivation for godly living. Godly living. We help them and help them and serve them. You can spend your time with them because you value them. You treasure them to your heart. And here's the last one that I would like to highlight Not only the doctrine of the new heaven and new earth provides a great motivation for living and for storing up treasures in heaven rather than on earth, but the new heavens and new earth will be a place of great beauty and abundance and joy in the presence of God. Amid all the questions that we naturally have concerning the new heavens and new earth, either repaired, renewed, or renovated, or brand new one, either diin kasi na, gina-question ina, history, pero mga utod sa Ginoo mo lang mahamala doon. We must not lose sight of the fact. Hindi ta mag-stick dra, hindi ta mag-inaway da, hindi ta mag-debate dra. We must not lose sight of the fact that Scripture consistently portrays these new heavens and new earth, a place of beauty, abundance, and joy. In the description of heaven, makita sa Revelation chapter 21, chapter 22, this theme is repeated, affirmed. Hara da ang great beauty, great abundance, and great joy sa langit. Not small, but great abundance, great joy, great beauty. Well, in fact, katahom, sa verse 2, chapter 21, it is a holy city. Holy city. 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Nastambol kita ko pag-abot ko sa una sa Tel Aviv hasta nga nagsulod na ko sa Jerusalem for my study. 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Holy city, that is the new heaven and new earth. Holy city. But according to verse 2, a place prepared as a bride adorned for her husband. A place prepared in a sa nikaduog na binpreparar kangay sa asawa adorned for husband. 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Kag according to verse 4, in that place, holy city, so beautiful. In that place, Biblia nakambal, death shall be no more. See? Great beauty, great joy, great abundance. Death shall be no more. Nabalanta na nga ang kamatayon gina-consider the greatest enemy of all enemies. Bisan ano ka ambisyoso sa sining kabuhi, once death will come to you, then wala na ang imong tanang ambisyon. Death is the greatest enemy of all. But according to this verse, death shall be no more. Wala na. Neither shall there be mourning. 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Nor crying, wala na. Nor pain anymore. Napakatahong nga tuntura. Revelation 21:4, His glorious verse. In that place, death shall be no more, neither shall there be mourning, nor crying, nor pain in it. There we can drink, according to verse 6, Revelation 21, from the fountain of the water of life without payment. It is a city having the glory of God. Its regions like a most rare jewel. Like a jasper, clear as crystal. According to verse 11, chapter 21. Napakatahom, mga kauturan, ang langit. Nga ginprepara sa Dios para sa iyang mga kanta. It is a city of full of joy, abundance, and it is very beautiful. Kag Hambal pagid sa chapter 21, verse 27, Revelation. It will be free from all evil. This is the kind of place that we are longing. Na gusto natin po yan, it will be free from all evil. Because according to that verse 27, for nothing unclean shall enter it. Nothing unclean shall enter it. Perfect place. Nor anyone who practices abomination or falsehood, but only those who are written in the Lamb's Book of Life. Clear ka tama? Nga makapuyo sining duog bagong langit, bagong duta, with great beauty, great joy, with great abundance, ama kapuyo, exclusive. Heaven is an exclusive place, according to this verse. Amulang to ang mga ngalan na nalista sa Book of Life. San o malista ang ngalan sa Book of Life? Hambal sa iban in the moment of your conversion. In the moment that you repent of your sin and trust the Lord Jesus Christ. That will contradict to Ephesians 1:4. Ephesians 1:4, na hambal, have chosen you before the foundation of the world. It simply means that your name, if you are elected by God before the foundation of the world, your name is already in the book of life. But conversion of the elect depends on God's timetable. Depends on God's way and God's time. So your name is already in the book of life. So this place is exclusive, again, for true elect, true believers of the Lord Jesus Christ. This is particular, this is definite for all believers of Jesus Christ only. That's why if you are listening to me right now, and you're enjoying sin in your life, you must turn from your sin to Jesus, because this place will not be yours.

5, chapter 22, Book of Revelation, in that city we shall also have possessions of rule over God's entire creation, for they shall reign forever and ever. See that? But more important than all the physical beauty of the heavenly city, more important than the fellowship we will enjoy eternally with all God's people from all nations and all periods in history, more important than our freedom from pain and sorrow and physical suffering, and more important than reigning over God's kingdom, more important by far than any of this will be the fact that we will be in the presence of God and enjoying unhindered fellowship with Him. Amen. Revelation 21, 3 and 4, behold, the dwelling of God is with men. He will dwell with them, and they shall be His people, and God Himself will be with them. He will wipe away every tear from their eyes. In the Old Testament, when the glory of God filled the temple, the priest were unable to stand and minister. 2 Chronicles 5:14. In the New Testament, when the glory of God surrounded the shepherds in the field outside Bethlehem, they were filled with fear. In Luke 2:9. But here in the heavenly city, we will be able to endure the power and holiness of the presence of God's glory, for we will live continually in the atmosphere of the glory of God. And the city has no need of sun or moon to shine upon it, for the glory of God is its length, is its light, and its lamb is the lamb. This will be the fulfillment of God's purpose to call us to His own glory and excellence, 2 Peter 1:3. Then we shall dwell continually in the presence of His glory with rejoicing, Jude 1:24. In that city, we shall live in the presence of God. For the throne of God and of the Lamb shall be in it, and His servants shall worship Him. Revelation 22:3. From time to time here on earth, we experience the joy of genuine worship of God, and we realize that it is our highest joy to be giving Him glory. But in that city, heaven, this joy will be multiplied many times over, and we will know the fulfillment of that for which we were created. Our greatest joy will be in seeing the Lord Himself and in being with Him forever. Pag mapatay ka, sinong unang pangitaon mo sa langit? Siligaguro, iloy mo, amay mo, pakaisa mo, utol mo. Pero diri, unang handumon mo. To behold the beauty of the Lord and to inquire in His temple. What a verse. What a verse. And then in Psalms 73:25-26, when we finally see the Lord face to face, our hearts will want nothing else, according to that verse. Whom have I in heaven but You? And there is nothing upon earth that I desire besides You. God is the strength of my heart and my portion forever. Wow. Then, Revelation 4:8, then with joy our hearts and voices will join with the redeemed from all ages, both Old Testament saints and New Testament saints, and with the mighty armies of heaven singing, that means the angels. Anong kantaho na ito? Holy, holy, holy is the Lord God Almighty, who was and is and is to come. The word holy is mentioned three times, repeated three times. The first holy simply means God is holy. The second holy simply means God is very holy. The third holy simply means God is absolutely holy. This is our God. Brothers and sisters in the Lord, napakatahom din naton ginahin ang ining bagong langit, bagong duta,

0: new heaven and new earth na ginhaman sa Ginoo para sa iyang mga tumulo, para sa iyang mga linuwas, para sa iyang mga pinili. 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And another one, the new heaven and the new earth will be a place of great beauty, great joy, great abundance. 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I must tell you that this is what you need. 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But if you're not a believer, you don't have a home in heaven. A house is built by hands, but a home is built by God in heaven. Be sure to be reconciled to God. If you are not yet believer of the Lord Jesus Christ, because heaven is exclusive place for believers only. I'm not telling you nga magpa nga musulod ka sa any denomination, any religion. I'm just telling you that you are a great sinner. You have offended the Holy God. You need the Lord Jesus Christ, the Lord and Savior. And of course, once you're converted, pangitaon mo ang simbahan nga hindi man perfecto, pero simbahan nga di tudlo si Kristo Jesus kalampulong sa Diyos. 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That's why Jesus is the way. Jesus is the door mo ng entrance. Apart from that way, apart from that door, you cannot go to heaven. 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So repent of your sin and trust the Lord Jesus Christ, the only Lord and Savior of your life. If you are a believer of the Lord Jesus Christ, then be sure na yung treasure mo, amo ang aton ginoo. 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God bless you.
1: Salamat sa inyong pagsunod sining Hilikuton. 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